Hey, it's the Social Shakedown right here on Q93 New Orleans, number one for hip-hop and R&B, also home of the Breakfast Club. I am Trey White, back at it, man. Hope you're having a pretty decent Saturday. Look, tonight's show, it is all about you. If you know somebody...

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0: 92.3 New Orleans, number one for hip hop and R&B. I am Trey White. Big happy birthday going out to Big Cash, man. She is turning 21 today. Happy birthday. Also, I want to show some love to my cousin, Jason White, turning 30 today. Happy birthday, cuz. I know you outside. Definitely want to show some love to Crystal Renee, checking in from that 7th Ward, celebrating a birthday. And it, of course, it is cancer season. Matter of fact, we're about to wrap up cancer season. So if you know somebody celebrating a birthday today, or if you're celebrating a birthday, shout them out. Show them some love. 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
1: 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And I'm listening to Social Shakedown, baby. Yeah. Come on.
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1: 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I am Trey White. 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
2: 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We chilling, listening to that Social Shakedown at the crib, you heard me?
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0: so cool. And I'd like to reintroduce the legendary, iconic Willie Puckett. You see, it's a lot of tripping out going on. But we gonna do it like this here. From the 99 all the way to 2024. I hope y'all ready to buckle up.
1: 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We gonna start it up.

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It's DJ Ro representing the city of New Orleans. And right now, you are checking out DJ Calvin.

0: Hip hop and R&B, also home of the Breakfast Club. I am Trey White, of course. It is the Social Shakedown. It's Cancer season, but Leo season is about to be here. So if you know somebody celebrating a birthday today, tomorrow, Monday, all next week, tap in with us using that talkback mic on our iHeartRadio app. Just search Q93 and show them some love.
1: What's up? This is Chelsea calling from Shelman. I'm jamming with Charles. Y'all follow my Instagram, which is Chelsea Young. I do hair, you know it. Yeah, I'm going to give my husband a shout out too, Mario. Yeah, I let you be. Yeah. We rock with y'all, Q93 all day.
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3: 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She made the big six. Happy birthday, baby, from Mama Joy and Mama Lisa. Love ya.
4: 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Y'all know what it is. 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All right, y'all know what it is.
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20: 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Yes. 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

0: All right, that's a wrap for me. I am Trey White, about to get on out of here. Appreciate you for listening to the Social Shakedown right here on Q93 New Orleans, number one for hip-hop and R&B. Every Saturday night, we rolling beats from 7 until 10. But the party doesn't stop, man. My brother DJ Ro is up next with Club 93. We will talk again Monday night at 7 o'clock, and we are kicking off the show with a chance for you to win $1,000. Have a great rest of your weekend. Keep God first. Stay safe. It's Q93. What's good?
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0: in a mix with DJ Rue. Don't even trip. Yeah, you're right.
1: Pop, pop it up. Meek, mix it up. Wobble, wobble up. MC, shake it, make the go crazy.
0: DJ So Cold. And I like to reintroduce the legendary, iconic Willie Puckett. You see, it's a lot of tripping out going on. But we gonna do it like this here. From the 99 all the way to 2024. I hope y'all ready to buckle up.
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0: up? 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
20: 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It's 95 degrees.
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93. 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Got a request or get a shout out on the radio? 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It's free. So holla at us now. They call me.

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Funny thing about your problems, they ain't mine. 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
1: 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Like a brother.

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I'm Shay Diddy. We shine on the light on the hottest local artists. 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
1: 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Ain't no AI over here, baby.
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0: you a 10. 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
1: Broadcasting from the Hip Hop Weekly Studios, I'd like to welcome you to another episode of Civic Cypher, where our mission is to foster allyship, empathy, and understanding. I am your host, Ramses Ja, in the saddle, and we got a couple special guests in store for you today. But right now, Karma Cotman joins us to discuss violence against women in the Black community. Karma Cotman is CEO of UGMA, the National Center on Violence Against Women in the Black Community, where she leads policy work with legislators and government agencies on behalf of survivors. A Washington, D.C. native with over 20 years in the field, she previously served a decade as executive director of the D.C. Coalition Against Domestic Violence and a decade at the National Network to End Domestic Violence, directing national policy as VP of Policy and Emerging Issues. Today, she also sits on the steering committee of the Institute on Domestic Violence in the African Community and the Policy Partnership for Communities of Color. And she is our guest today. Karma Cotman, welcome to the show. It is an honor to be sharing time and space with you, a person who does such amazing work. How are things in your world today?
2: Things are going well. Thank you so much for taking the time. I know that often this issue is not something that feels palatable. And so I am so grateful to radio and media for bringing this conversation into the houses and homes of those individuals that may need assistance.
1: Indeed. That's exactly what we're here for. Now, I was able to paint a little bit of a picture and give our listeners a bit of an idea of the sort of work that you do. But, you know, you are obviously in a much better position to tell that story. So talk to us a little bit. Tell us about UGMA and the work that you're doing.
2: So UGMA is a national organization. We are culturally specific. So in the vein of FUBU, for us, by us, okay. Addressing violence, sexual assault, and community violence in the Black community. We, as you noted, provide training and technical assistance. So we go out into communities. We work with first responders so that they are responsive to the needs of Black survivors. We do community education and mobilization. So right now I'm at the Essence Festival doing work here. We'll be doing a screening shortly of Is God Is. And so bringing these conversations to our community in the ways that feel germane to us. We do policy and legislative advocacy. So we're working on Capitol Hill to ensure that the needs, particularly of Black survivors, are met in policies and legislation. And then we have a research and evaluation work group that really looks at ensuring that research is telling the stories of Black women, Black children, Black men that have been impacted by these issues.
1: I love that. I was fortunate enough to have a conversation with a woman who helmed a domestic violence shelter many moons ago. And one of the things that she wished that she could have done was either develop a department or procure some support because she felt that she was not able to really penetrate in the Black community specifically in the way that she would have wanted to. So obviously that's something that you're taking care of, because cultural competency in dealing with these issues insofar as Black women are concerned is sort of right at the center of your mission. Do I have that right?
2: Absolutely. It is core to the way that we work, understanding the complexities of healing for Black women, how we heal differently, how we talk about how we experience violence differently. Oftentimes you hear people use words victims, survivors, and Black women don't always see ourselves in that terminology because we're meant to be strong and resilient. And so when we use those terms, they don't necessarily always speak to us. And I'll talk later about why we need to get over that. But that just rings true. And then for our community, very often, you know, when we talk about domestic violence, there is a perception that it means that we're ostracizing or we no longer care about the Black men and Black boys in our community. And so part of our work at Ujima is talking about how our community as a whole is impacted by domestic violence and sexual assault, and also community violence, and why it's important to lift up and talk about the safety and center the safety of Black women and girls. But that does not in any way mean that we don't care for, love and honor and respect the lives of Black men and boys as well. We just want to make sure that we are not requiring Black women to sacrifice their own safety to care for the men and boys in their lives.
1: Sure, sure. Let's go with that for a little bit. It sounds to me like there are there's apprehension, maybe barriers is the right word, that might be specific to Black women that might prevent them from seeking help or might muddy the waters a bit. For our listeners that might not recognize these signs in their own lives, in the lives of, you know, the women and family members and whatnot that they love, talk about some of these barriers and what would prevent a woman from actually seeking some help to elevate her circumstances.
2: Well, the first thing that you just noted is we don't always understand what domestic violence is, what sexual assault is. So we don't recognize those signs, right? And so domestic violence can be those controlling behaviors in our relationships. And sometimes what's very interesting is sometimes they're the very things that can attract us that then become harmful to us. So that extreme possession, someone who you meet them, you've been dating for 2 days and all of a sudden they're in love. They're showering you with gifts. They're saying it's just me and you against the world. You know, you're all I have. Those things can sometimes draw us in, but then they can also be harmful when it comes to isolating you from family and friends when you need assistance, when it comes to controlling behaviors, putting you down, jealousy. And I always say to women, if you get an early sense that something is wrong, you have wonderful sixth sense, right? And so you've got to act on those things, but we don't always know. And so recognizing those sort of red flags. But then there are, as you also noted, and I think it's really important that you note this, is that there are particular barriers for us as Black women when we're looking for assistance. Mm-hmm. And so I mentioned earlier that idea that we're strong Black women, we are resilient. That very strength in us can be the thing that keeps us from telling, because we're not supposed to be victims. We're not supposed to be weak. We're not supposed to need help. And so when we're in those situations, you know, it feels uncomfortable, or that becomes an internal and an external barrier. Black women often are reticent to call law enforcement for all the reasons we know, right? The historical trauma of being engaged in systems is very real. And so because of that, we're sometimes often afraid to call law enforcement. We're worried about, you know, what's going to happen to us. Are they going to harm us when they respond? But also we care for that person who has caused us harm. So we don't want something negative to happen to them. We, you know, for good or for bad, and we do have a no snitch culture. And so we don't want to, you know, bring other people into our personal relationships. So that, again, causes us to harm. And then sometimes in the programs that we're seeking assistance, we know that there isn't an understanding of the cultural context that we're coming from, right? And so we don't see ourselves in the programming. And so that, too, can be a barrier. When you combine all of those things, and the images of Black women, the images around sexuality and hypersexuality, the images of strength or not thereof, those things can also keep us from reporting stories about what happens. I hear so many Black women that go to tell about their own experiences, and the first thing they hear is, why'd you stay? I would never. Right? Or, girl, you got a good man, so deal with what you got to deal with, because he's taking care of the family. And there aren't many like them. And so those are messages, not only to that survivor, but to the children that are watching, to the nieces that are watching, to community that are watching, to say that it's not safe for us to tell.
1: Karma Cotman is with us from Ujima. Do us a favor. Can you plug like the website, social media, all that sort of stuff. I'm going to ask you again before we wrap, but I want to feed this information throughout our conversation to listeners because this feels important.
2: Absolutely. Our website is ujimacommunity.org, and all of our socials are Ujima Community as well.
1: Ujima is U-J-I-M-A. Yeah, if you feel so inclined, be sure to check that out. First thing I want to say is that around here, one of the things that Q is my co-host. One of the things that he and I say every time we have a mic in an audience is that we feel like it's not even a matter of feeling. We know that Black women are as close to God as we can be on this planet. Mm-hmm. And we can make a scientific case for that argument. We can make a moral case for that argument. We can make a philosophical case for that argument. And I challenge anybody to meet either of us, certainly not both of us, in that battlefield. We understand the calling, we like to think that is a widely shared belief, but we'd be foolish to assume that everybody feels that way. You mentioned something that we have to deal with. We have to deal with this on this show quite a bit. We constantly challenge systems of mm-hmm. oppression that exist in this country, not the least of which is the carceral system.
2: Mm-hmm.
1: And so

0: to, you know, the systems that exist in the world. But it took me a long time to get there. I just realized that not everybody took my path, and so a lot of people might still be asking that question. I do want to mention that in the past maybe few months, we had covered some stories of violence against Black women, high profile incidents, incidents involving children, you know, all that sort of stuff. I can only imagine how those stories hit you in the space where you were working. So talk about what that means for you. Talk about maybe what people have learned from it, or maybe you saw those as teachable moments. But, you know, for our listeners that might have forgotten, you know, maybe a bit of a refresher, because this is obviously something that affects Black people. And you know, I don't associate domestic violence with Black people, but, you know, in the past few months, as I mentioned, it's something mm-hmm. that I've had to, you know, reconsider my position on. So please.
1: Mm-hmm. There's so much to unpack in that one question. And so first, let me start with saying thank you to both you, Ramses, and to your co-host Q for lifting up Black women.
0: All the time.
1: Because that too is a part of the issue, right? Black women need to know that Black men support them. And so it's so important to hear you say that, and it's appreciated. And then, you know, the issues around the carceral system are something that we, even as organizations who address domestic violence, struggle with. So just a few months ago, we brought together six HBCUs to consider that very question. Mm-hmm. What would be the response if there were no carceral system? If we had to go outside of the carceral system, what would it look like? What does the context look like? Can our community hold perpetrators or harm doers accountable? What kinds of tools does our community need to do that? So that is a conversation and a through line that we're having in all of the spaces of our community, because we recognize historical trauma, we recognize harm that's placed not only in the carceral system, but in the child welfare system, in the criminal legal system, right? And so there are these questions, but we also recognize that safety is real and women are losing their lives. Mm-hmm. And that brings us to what you talked about Dr. Serena Fairfax, who lost her lives, the horrendous murders that happened in Shreveport, the murder of the pastor in North Carolina on Easter Sunday. And the names and stories go on and on. And there are a couple of things in that. Unpacking that for our community, it was traumatizing and also a place of question, because we didn't see ourselves in these murder suicides, right. Murders of children,
0: right.
1: Extreme incidences. If you had talked to any of us, we would say, that's not us.
0: That's not a Black person.
1: Right? That's not what we do. That's not a Black person. And so there was a level setting around what that kind of violence looked like for us. And then there was, I think for many in our community, I think this very real and telling struggle around who to center in that space, right? Because people said, well, then there must be an extreme case of mental health issue, right? To lead a Black man to do X must mean that there is a mental health issue. And so in some contexts, we forgot about talking about the victim, because we were simply focused on this just doesn't happen. So we got to address the mental health issue. Okay. And what I argue my position as a domestic violence advocate is, It doesn't always happen to that extent, but Black women are losing their lives every day as a result of domestic violence. Sure. Black women are 9 times more likely to be murdered by an intimate partner than other communities in this country.
0: Really?
1: We are more likely to particularly when there is a handgun involved in the incident. And so the issue is not new. The attention to the issue is new. Mm-hmm. The who we classified as victims is for some people new. And I think that The access to handguns is real. The issues that are happening in our communities where you have

0: many Black women who are losing jobs, Black women who were the breadwinners in their homes. And so economic issues are impacting us. Certainly mental health issues are impacting our community. And so it makes me circle back to this issue that you started with, Ramses, at first, is one, being able to center Black women and talking about the victimization in our community means that we have to dispel a lot of myths about how our communities function, what safety looks like in our communities, what Black women and Black children have been struggling with in our communities. We've got to be real about those situations, but then we've got to say that that does not define who our community is. Right. Even the harm doer, it doesn't define who our community is, but we got to make pathways for people to be to talk about what's happening in their home safely. We got to familiarize ourselves with the resources, and we've got to make sure that those resources are culturally competent so that they understand what victimization looks like for us and how we seek help, which is it just is different because of all the cultural context and the cultural things that we named before.
1: So let's go with that. I want to ask you sort of a two-part question, and I think both parts are going to be important. You'll see what I mean in a second. So I want to talk to you about Ujima, okay? Let's say, for instance, there is a listener today who is dealing with domestic violence in their home. Because you're in a good position to articulate the resources that you could dedicate to a person, let's say they listen to our conversation, they reach out to you at Ujima. What is it that Ujima can bring to the table to help a person? That's part one. And then part two is for people who are not themselves in the middle of a domestic violence situation. Maybe what is it that these people, because I suspect it'll be more people, what is it that these people should know themselves or about Ujima? Maybe there's resources, whatever. But you know, there's a conversation for people who want to take action. And I think you're in a good position to tell us all what we should be doing.
0: Absolutely. So for survivors, if you visit our website, the www.ujimacommunity.org, there are resources on the website that direct you to local community-based organizations that are available. Many of them have shelter and legal resources, advocates that can help navigate children's services, a wide range of services. We also have on there, and I always lift up, the National Domestic Violence Hotline, which is 1-800-799-SAFE or 1-800-799-7233. The National Domestic Violence Hotline is available 24 hours a day, 7 days a week, as are most of the domestic violence programs that are included on our website. There are also some fact sheets and tip sheets, because again, sometimes it's just about confirming that, is this truly domestic violence that I'm experiencing? And so people need just access to that level of resources. And then for family, for friends, for community members, for radio hosts, for barbers, for beauticians, there are a number of resources also available on our website that talk about, how do you talk to a family member who discloses that it's a domestic violence situation? How do you recognize that there is domestic violence happening with your family member or friend, or just with the neighbor across the street? How do you provide resources to that individual? All of those things are available on our site. We have some other resources that are in multimedia modalities. So we have this Connected and Protected that's really geared towards young people between the ages of 16 to 24, because young people experience domestic violence at the very highest rates, that age range. And so really talking about technology usage, they're using a whole different modality and experiencing violence, whether it's, you know, their pictures being exposed or someone that can track them because they posted everything online, to, you know, making sure that parents know how they talk to children about domestic violence. So all of those resources are available. The other thing that Ujima can do is if you are, you know, at a church, or if you are in a community organization, or if you are at the barbershop and you need someone just to come out and provide training or and do some community education, that is something that we can also offer. So all of those things, you can request that kind of assistance through our website. You can contact us through 1-844-77-UJIMA. So that's the phone line, 1-844-77-UJIMA. Or you can access us on our website. The most important thing, though, Ramses, is this idea that we've got to educate ourselves. So use those talking points. I often have to remind people that most domestic violence survivors, or most victims of domestic violence, their first outreach is not going to be to a domestic violence program. Their first outreach is going to be to a family member, a friend, someone who's doing, while they're getting their hair done, they're telling a story, a doctor. And so it's going to, a pastor, is going to be to someone else that they trust. And the response of that person is critical in that moment. And so the first thing that you have to do is believe them. The first thing that you've got to do is lead with that perception. And then this other piece, and I'll just drop it in really quickly, is the recognition that for most survivors, it takes 5 to 7 times for them to attempt to leave before they actually do leave. And so what can get frustrating for us is we have this person that we've recognized all the signs and we've said, girl, this is dangerous, get out. And then they're back with the person. And so we throw up our hands and we're like, I'm done with this because I told them and they didn't leave. But we've got to know that it takes 5 to 7 times. And that's because it is the single most dangerous time for a survivor, the moment that they say they're going to leave. The vast majority of the homicides that we've seen that you talked about earlier, they had left, or they were preparing to leave the harm doer and that person committed murder, right? And so it's recognizing that it's not that simple. This person has all their private information. They often have access to their bank accounts. They know how the route they take to drop off their kids. They know where their mother lives. And so the survivor or the victim is trying to navigate all of those things, keeping themselves safe, but also keeping all the other people that they are in contact with safe. And so those are all the things that for us as family members and friends, we've got to keep front of mind when we're providing advice, is that one, believe in them, and two, recognizing that the moment that they start to tell and the moment that they say they're going to leave, that is the most dangerous time for them. So they are the expert in how they've got to navigate that.
1: Carmen Cotman is with us from Ujima, and you can find out more at ujimacommunity.org. Just briefly, and I apologize that it has to be brief, but I'd love for you to speak to domestic violence, because you mentioned a few different ways, and I don't think I had ever conceived of domestic violence like that before, but you mentioned photos, and there was something else that you mentioned too. And when you think about it, I guess that could qualify. So for folks that don't know, paint a fuller picture of what, because I think I would have thought violence wouldn't have been simply an argument. It would have been like, once it turns physical, then it becomes domestic violence. Please elaborate a bit more on what domestic violence looks like in the real world.
0: Well, you're right. Domestic violence can be verbal, it can be emotional, it can be financial, it can be psychological, and it can be physical. It can be online violence. So we are seeing an increase in technological violence. So what does that mean? That means someone who you sent a nude picture to your boyfriend, y'all broke up, and now they're saying, I'm going to expose this picture. That is violence. Or, you know, someone who is stalking you online. So, you know, they know your next move, all of a sudden they show up at that place. I think, as you just said, we tend to think domestic violence is the black eye and the broken arm. Other ways, there are harm doers that they know how many miles it takes for the person to go to work. So they're checking their car when they come back home to see if they really drove those miles. Or, you know, you earn money or earn, you know, have a paycheck, but you don't have access to that paycheck. Or they're calling your job, so you're in danger of losing the job. All of those things are pieces of domestic violence. Mm-hmm. And then the thing that we often don't see is just controlling behavior, right? Where you have to constantly check in. Those things are how domestic violence manifests.
1: 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Before we let you go, could you do me one more kindness? Again, let everyone know what resources are available to them, where to go, where to tap in, social media, websites, all the above.
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The

0: What's happening, New Orleans East? Salute to Gentilly Terrace. I'm Charlamagne the God, and we're New Orleans number one for hip hop and R&B,
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2: I used to think about immature things. 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

0: Good morning. We are back for another Sunday. How you feeling? It is Danny D on Q93 New Orleans, number one for hip-hop and R&B.
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1: 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I love the Social Shakedown every Saturday, and I love the Breakfast Club every morning.

morning. Good morning. Let's get to it. Let's get started on this Sunday. It is Danny D on Q93 New Orleans, number one for hip-hop and R&B. Spin That Young Miami is coming up next. And yes, you have multiple chances to win $1,000 right here on Q93. 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We'll kick it off tomorrow with The Breakfast Club. 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

0: on the iHeartRadio app. Chris Brown's on the way. Lil Uzi and Let's Do T.I. Mr. Him. All right here on Q93.
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miles away, but it'll be here before you know it, okay? R&B tour, Chris Brown and Usher. It's Danny D on Q93, and this song right here just does something for me, okay? It does something to the soul. Beyonce gonna come through every time.

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4: I used to think about immature things. 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

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Thorough as f- don't need your chest. 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Zodiac sign, it must be a Gemini moon, cause we about to go half. 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

0: 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R&B tour is all going down in November. 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Spin that.
1: JY, turn me up. 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
1: 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Oh, my God.

New Orleans, number one for hip-hop and R&B. It is JT and your Sunday Fun Day. Shout out to those of you just joining us. I appreciate you. You slept in good. Good for you. Coming up next, Drake and Lil Wayne, and we outside all summer. I was so

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0: Q93 New Orleans, number one for hip-hop and R&B, who's ready to have a time in November. It is all going down with Chris Brown and Usher for that R&B tour. It is Danny D on Q93 New Orleans, number one for hip-hop and R&B. We making it hot right now with Hot Boy Ronald.
1: 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Check it out. Come on. Make me hot. It's your... Check it out. Come on. Make me hot. It's your... Check it out. I want your bad. It's your...

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0: Mad cause I'm so fresh, fresher than you. 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

0: up, ZJ Envy? What's going on, 10th Ward? That CTC, huh? Keep us locked, Q93.
1: Run that back, Turbo.

R&B. It is Dini D on your Sunday fun day. Coming up next, Kendrick Lamar and SZA. Let's do Chris Brown and BJ So Cold. Pump it up because it is Sunday fun day. 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

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Zodiac sign, it must be a Gemini moon, cause we about to go half. 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

0: 293 New Orleans, number one for hip hop and R&B right there. That boy Drizzy. Round out the set on the way. I got Usher. Got that new Jacquees. It's called Lick Back featuring Juvenile. And I got some Lil Wayne on deck as well. Hey, man, I'm just trying to put you guys up on game that we got the money and plenty of it. Yeah, we give all like $13,000 a day. Yeah. $1,000 an hour, 13 hours starting at 8 a.m. tomorrow with the Breakfast Club. So listen up, man. At the top of the hour, we drop a keyword. Then you drop it at Q93.com for your shot at the win. And once you do that, you know, if you get that call back, if you get that good lucky call back, man, you are in the money. What would you do with that extra bread in your bank account? Huh, bro? Pay off some credit card bills. Catch a vacay for the end of the summer or what? Hit me up and let me know on the talk back what you feeling, how you gonna rock out with that bread, all right? Or you just going right back to work? What you doing?
1: Hey, it's Kimari, bopping with Q93 before I go into work.
0: All right, well, you might have a couple of extra days off if you win the money.
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5: 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Which, let's be

0: New Orleans, I go by the name of Charlamagne the God. 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

Q93 New Orleans, number one for hip-hop and R&B. It's your boy, Wild Way Straight, coming at ya on a Sunday. Right, a scientist coming up. I got Hot Boy Ronald for you, and got some Chris Brown

0: bit toward Argentina with Messi and everything, but Spain is a dog. Going with Spain. I'm just going to put that out there. We'll talk about the game tomorrow. We'll talk about the match on Ballin' With That Beat. 620 right here tomorrow on Q93. Let's go.
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0: Q93 is your boy. Wow, we ain't got the talk back wide open. What up, dude?
1: What's going on? This is Alex calling from Lutcher, Louisiana.
0: All right.
1: Trying to win them tickets. Shout out.
0: All right, shout out. We're going to have more chance to win tomorrow. Keep it locked in. And you just got another bonus entry.
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Q93, New Orleans, number one for hip-hop and R&B. It's your boy, Wild Wayne. On the way, got Glorilla, got Hot Sizzle with that Get the Some. And I'm going to throw some Tim's in the mix, too. 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
1: What's up? This your girl, Red. I want to give a special shout out to my auntie Keisha on her birthday. I also want to give a special shout out to Laverne, my mother, my sister Dejanay, my other sister Georgiana. I also want to give a shout out

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1: 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It's SZA.
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0: Chris Brown. Yes, we do have more tickets for C Breezy and Ursha.
1: Well, Wayne, I need those tickets for Chris Brown. I just need it. I need it. Q93, I need it.
0: And we know. Leave me those talkback messages so you get your tickets for Ursha.

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1: 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Presidential roller, RM, wait. Whenever I find time, it's okay.

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1: 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I love what y'all play on Q93. 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
1: 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I love what y'all play on Q93. Yeah.
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1: 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This your boy Hump and his first lady Daff, all the way from Baltimore, enjoying Q93. You understand me? 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
3: I used to think about immature things. 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

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Zodiac sign, it must be a Gemini moon, cause we about to go half. 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

0: 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Girl, you a 10, girl, you a 10, girl, you a 10. 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Girl, you a 10, girl, you a 10, girl, you a 10.
1: We go hard for our city.
2: Yeah, we represent
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0: 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We're Q93, New Orleans number one for hip hop and R&B.
1: Never chase bread, chase the vision.